0: CKDJ News.
1: From the National Newsroom of the Canadian Press, I'm John Kennedy. U.S. President Donald Trump is threatening to increase tariffs on Canada due to smoke from wildfires in Ontario blanketing parts of the U.S.
2: Trump says in a social media post that he's holding Canada responsible for not properly maintaining forested areas. He says he'll call Prime Minister Mark Carney to discuss the issue. Trump says Canada's forest management is leaving the U.S. with unnecessary pollution and poor air quality that he says is, quote, totally unacceptable. Wildfires are ripping through northwestern Ontario, forcing residents in several First Nations communities to evacuate. One remote community has been destroyed, with residents forced to flee in small boats. Kelly Malone, The Canadian Press, Washington.
1: The BC Wildfire Service says conditions are cooler and more humid, but the forecast suggests the break could be short-lived. Information Officer Gordon Robinson says hot, dry weather is set to return over the next few days. He says the weather likely won't help the situation, but also won't throw firefighters any curveballs. Winds picked up earlier this week and howled through the Fraser Canyon, fanning the out-of-control flames and forcing the evacuation of the town of Boston Bar, BC. Federal authorities are looking into whether the Canadian National Railway broke the law after a crew had to be evacuated from a train engulfed in flames in northwestern Ontario.
3: A Transport Canada spokesperson says the government is conducting follow-up oversight to determine if CN failed to comply with rules under the Railway Safety Act. A video shared on social media showed a curtain of orange-red flames closing in on the train near Armstrong, Ontario. A trade union for more than 10,000 rail workers says the crew had to be treated for smoke inhalation, and it's calling on CN to stop operating through active wildfire zones. Diana Mussina, The Canadian Press.
1: Saab says it will work with the Canadian company CAE on a domestic training, flight simulation, and support program if Ottawa buys its Gripen jets. The company says the deal would mean critical operational and mission systems information would stay in Canada under Canadian control. The Liberal government launched a review of the fighter jet program in March 2025 after U.S. President Donald Trump began his trade war with Canada. Saab has since launched a charm offensive to try and convince the government to buy some of its Gripen E fighter jets. The U.S. and Iran have escalated their attacks against the Middle East, trading strikes aimed at infrastructure and military targets. Their battle over the Strait of Hormuz continues to intensify, and the collapse of the interim ceasefire leaves no clear end in sight for the war that the U.S. and Israel began more than 4 months ago. U.S. President Donald Trump faces political pressure to bring the war to a close and avoid the kind of prolonged Middle East conflict he originally campaigned against. This is The Canadian Press. In sports, George Springer is back in the Blue Jays outfield for the first time this season as Toronto opens a three-game series against the Chicago White Sox tonight. The 36-year-old played his first 66 games this year as Toronto's designated hitter. The Jays are trying to snap a two-game skid and improve their 45-51 record. Tonight's game between the Pittsburgh Pirates and Cleveland Guardians has been postponed because of air quality concerns from wildfire smoke out of northern Minnesota and Canada. It's the latest of several sporting event cancellations this week because of air quality. The Vancouver Whitecaps Major League Soccer game last night in Chicago was also postponed. The Toronto Tempo host WNBA star Angel Reese and the Atlanta Dream tonight. The Tempo sit fifth in seven-team Eastern Conference with a 10-14 record, more than halfway into their inaugural season. All-star guard Marina Mabry leads the team with 21 points per game. From the Canadian Press, I'm John Kennedy.
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0: Oh, that was a good walk up two flights of stairs. Dude, you okay?
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1: The Jack Doyle Athletics and Recreation Center?
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1: Dang, I'll head over there right now. Just give me a second to catch my breath.
2: Hello?
3: Hey, it's Billy?
2: Yes, speaking.
3: Yeah, we got an order for a workload. Where do you want us to dump it?
2: I don't know if I have any space right now.
3: 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Can't leave till we dump it. And we got lots more stuff to make for quitting time. 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Drop it, boys.
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1: From the National Newsroom of the Canadian Press, I'm John Kennedy. U.S. President Donald Trump is threatening more tariffs on Canada, blaming Ontario wildfires for sending unhealthy smoke into the United States. Trump accused Canada of failing to manage its forests as smoke triggered air quality warnings across Ontario and several American states. The comments are drawing pushback from Prime Minister Mark Carney and Ontario Premier Doug Ford, who both argued American politicians to instead send help instead of criticism, calling for water bombers and firefighters. The dispute comes as firefighters from both countries continue working together to battle increasingly intense blazes. A remote Ontario First Nation destroyed by wildfire says it's being denied emergency help because Ottawa does not officially recognize the community. Collins First Nation residents fled by boat as flames consumed homes, buildings, and cultural belongings in the isolated community north of Thunder Bay. The community's leaders say federal and provincial agencies failed to provide adequate warning or evacuation support, while Indigenous groups have stepped in with food, clothing, and hotel stays. The BC Wildfire Service says conditions are cooler now and more humid in BC's Fraser Canyon, where the crews are battling two wildfires that span over 200 square kilometers. Information Officer Gordon Robinson says forecasts suggest the reprieve will be short-lived.
2: There isn't like a big storm and wind event in the forecast like we had yesterday, but we're going to go back to that like hot, drying kind of conditions over the next few days. The weather isn't going to do us any favors. It's not throwing us a real curveball like it did yesterday.
1: An evacuation order remains in effect for the town site of Boston Bar after an uptick in wildfire activity over the last 2 days. A lawyer for billionaire businessman Frank Stronach says a judge has declared a mistrial on his sexual assault conviction.
3: The surprise ruling comes ahead of a scheduled September sentencing hearing. Frank Stronach was convicted last month of two charges, sexual assault and the historical offense of indecent assault, both related to two complainants in a trial involving decades-old allegations. Lawyer Leora Shamesh says the mistrial on the sexual assault conviction was granted after she presented emails in court from the woman's lawyer in a separate civil complaint that she alleges were inconsistent with testimony in the criminal trial. Shamesh calls the decision to declare a mistrial after a conviction incredibly rare. Jason White, The Canadian Press, Toronto.
1: Iran and the U.S. traded fresh strikes across the Middle East as their battle over the Strait of Hormuz continues to grow. The U.S. hit Iranian bridges, energy infrastructure, and a surveillance tower at a key port, while Iran launched missiles at Qatar, Kuwait, and other U.S. allies. The latest attacks come as an interim ceasefire collapsed, and U.S. Central Command is reporting a seventh straight night of strikes against Iranian military targets. Iran says dozens have been killed and hundreds wounded in recent U.S. attacks. This is the Canadian Press. In sports, Bryson DeChambeau was given a two-shot penalty after his second round at the British Open that dropped an American star out of the final group and raised initial doubts about whether he would show up on the weekend at Royal Birkdale. The verdict came in that he was deemed to have inadvertently improved the area of his intended swing by tamping down a section of grass behind the ball that might have affected his backswing on the shot. The BC Lions visit the Edmonton Elks to kick off Week 7 of the CFL season. The 1-3 Lions are coming off a bye week after earning their first win against Edmonton on July 4th in Kelowna, BC. The 4-1 Elks bounced back with a 40-17 victory over the Ottawa Redblacks last week. The Philadelphia Flyers have agreed to terms with defenseman Jamie Drysdale on a 4-year contract worth $26 million U.S. to avoid salary arbitration. The 24-year-old from Toronto had 8 goals and 32 points in his second full season with Philadelphia to help the Flyers make the NHL playoffs. From the Canadian Press, I'm John Kennedy.
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4: They said we couldn't do it. They said we shouldn't do it. They begged us not to do it. And we did it anyway.
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0: 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We're always welcoming new artists to the station. Welcome new artists, Matthew Chaffee and Dylan Lalonde. 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

0: 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Welcome new artists Matthew Chaffee and Dylan Lalonde. 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

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The words are false, but the energy is true. Something about the sun and the moon, and about water and fire. 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
1: From the National Newsroom of the Canadian Press, I'm John Kennedy. U.S. President Donald Trump is threatening tariffs on Canada again, blaming Ontario's wildfires for sending smoke into the U.S. Trump accused Canada of failing to manage its forests as smoke triggered air quality warnings across Ontario and several American states. The comments drew pushback from Prime Minister Mark Carney and Ontario Premier Doug Ford, who urged American politicians to send fire assistance instead of criticism. It comes as firefighters from both countries continue working together to battle increasingly intense blazes. The Union for Ontario's Wildland Firefighters, Pilots, and Support Staff accused the province of understaffing its wildfire response. The Ontario Public Service Employees Union says the province has 153 fire crews available, but should have at least 250. Premier Doug Ford says the province added 68 new permanent positions ahead of this year's wildfire season, but didn't specify if they've been filled. Ford also defended his government's wildfire budget, saying the province spends significantly more than budgeted responding to fires. Federal officials say there have been no outbreaks of the diarrhea-causing parasite in Canada.
2: Iceberg lettuce from Mexico, served at Taco Bell restaurants in five U.S. states, has been identified as a source of the outbreak. Canadian officials say the lettuce implicated in the American outbreak has not been distributed in Canada. The Canadian Food Inspection Agency says it's monitoring the U.S. situation and is in contact with the U.S. Food and Drug Administration. The Public Health Agency of Canada says it's not investigating any outbreaks here, but there is typically an increase in cyclospora infections in the spring and summer linked to imported fruits and vegetables. Jason White, The Canadian Press.
1: The Canadian Cancer Society says a class action lawsuit against the maker of Juul e-cigarettes has cleared a crucial legal hurdle after years of delays. The BC Supreme Court certified the class action this week, with the case against Juul Labs Canada, Juul Labs, and tobacco company Altria Group filed originally in 2019. Canadian Cancer Society policy analyst Rob Cunningham says the case is important given the alarming rate at which youth are vaping in Canada.
3: We have a tremendous problem with youth vaping in Canada, and we've made progress to reduce smoking among youth, but now a new generation of kids are becoming addicted to nicotine through e-cigarettes. 27% of high school students in grade 12 are vaping. That's enormously high. We need to do a lot more in terms of public policy to reduce vaping.
1: The lawsuit alleges that Juul e-cigarettes were deceptively marketed as safer and healthier than cigarettes, in part to hook a new generation on nicotine. Uncertainty clouds the forecast on whether wildfire smoke will affect the World Cup final. Smoke from Canadian wildfires has created hazy conditions across large parts of the U.S., including the site of the final. Argentina and Spain are set to meet on the pitch in New Jersey on Sunday afternoon. This is the Canadian Press. In sports, George Springer is back in the Blue Jays outfield for the first time this season as Toronto opens a three-game series against the Chicago White Sox tonight. The 36-year-old played his first 66 games this year as Toronto's designated hitter. The Jays are trying to snap a two-game skid and improve their 45-51 record. Tonight's game between the Pittsburgh Pirates and Cleveland Guardians has been postponed because of air quality concerns from wildfire smoke out of northern Minnesota and Canada. It's the latest of several sporting event cancellations this week because of air quality. The Vancouver Whitecaps Major League Soccer game last night in Chicago was also postponed. The Toronto Tempo hosts WNBA star Angel Reese and the Atlanta Dream tonight. The Tempo sit fifth in seven-team Eastern Conference with a 10-14 record, more than halfway into their inaugural season. All-star guard Marina Mabry leads the team with 21 points per game. From the Canadian Press, I'm John Kennedy.
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0: We play so many great bands on CKDJ, like Civillain. And Civillain. And the hit band, Civillain.
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0: Oh yeah, my bad. We also got Radmore. CKDJ's so sick.
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1: From the National Newsroom of the Canadian Press, I'm John Kennedy. U.S. President Donald Trump is threatening to increase tariffs on Canada due to smoke from wildfires in Ontario blanketing parts of the U.S.
2: Trump says in a social media post that he's holding Canada responsible for not properly maintaining forested areas. He says he'll call Prime Minister Mark Carney to discuss the issue. Trump says Canada's forest management is leaving the U.S. with unnecessary pollution and poor air quality that he says is, quote, totally unacceptable. Wildfires are ripping through northwestern Ontario, forcing residents in several First Nations communities to evacuate. One remote community has been destroyed, with residents forced to flee in small boats. Kelly Malone, The Canadian Press, Washington.
1: The BC Wildfire Service says conditions are cooler and more humid, but the forecast suggests the break could be short-lived. Information Officer Gordon Robinson says hot, dry weather is set to return over the next few days. He says the weather likely won't help the situation, but also won't throw firefighters any curveballs. Winds picked up earlier this week and howled through the Fraser Canyon, fanning the out-of-control flames and forcing the evacuation of the town of Boston Bar, BC. Federal authorities are looking into whether the Canadian National Railway broke the law after a crew had to be evacuated from a train engulfed in flames in northwestern Ontario.
3: A Transport Canada spokesperson says the government is conducting follow-up oversight to determine if CN failed to comply with rules under the Railway Safety Act. A video shared on social media showed a curtain of orange-red flames closing in on the train near Armstrong, Ontario. A trade union for more than 10,000 rail workers says the crew had to be treated for smoke inhalation, and it's calling on CN to stop operating through active wildfire zones. Diana Mussina, The Canadian Press.
1: Saab says it will work with the Canadian company CAE on a domestic training, flight simulation, and support program if Ottawa buys its Gripen jets. The company says the deal would mean critical operational and mission systems information would stay in Canada under Canadian control. The Liberal government launched a review of the fighter jet program in March 2025 after U.S. President Donald Trump began his trade war with Canada. Saab has since launched a charm offensive to try and convince the government to buy some of its Gripen E fighter jets. The U.S. and Iran have escalated their attacks against the Middle East, trading strikes aimed at infrastructure and military targets. Their battle over the Strait of Hormuz continues to intensify, and the collapse of the interim ceasefire leaves no clear end in sight for the war that the U.S. and Israel began more than 4 months ago. U.S. President Donald Trump faces political pressure to bring the war to a close and avoid the kind of prolonged Middle East conflict he originally campaigned against. This is the Canadian Press. In sports, Sam Antenacci's two-run home run off starter Spencer Miles ignited a five-run second inning, and the visiting Chicago White Sox then coasted to a 12-4 win over the Toronto Blue Jays. Luis Urias, George Springer, and Brandon Valenzuela each hit a solo home run for the Jays, who have lost three in a row and fallen seven games below .500. Caitlin Clark had 45 points and 10 assists. Kelsey Mitchell scored 30 points, and the Indiana Fever rallied in the final quarter to defeat the visiting Seattle Storm 110-107 tonight. Clark became the fastest WNBA player to reach 200 career three-pointers in the second quarter. Australian golfer Lucas Herbert is leader heading into the weekend at the British Open. Herbert was one of two players to tie the record-low major score of 62 today to put him at 8-under. Corey Connors of Listowel, Ontario is in a 13-way tie for 25th at 2-under. From the Canadian Press, I'm John Kennedy.
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0: Ottawa? Pfft, what kind of music comes out of Ottawa? Alright, but what else you got? Is that it?
1: 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I don't know who's Marco.
0: Damn, these are actually pretty good. 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
0: Okay, cool.
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1: From the National Newsroom of the Canadian Press, I'm John Kennedy. U.S. President Donald Trump is threatening tariffs on Canada again, blaming Ontario's wildfires for sending smoke into the U.S. Trump accused Canada of failing to manage its forests as smoke triggered air quality warnings across Ontario and several American states. The comments drew pushback from Prime Minister Mark Carney and Ontario Premier Doug Ford, who urged American politicians to send fire assistance instead of criticism. It comes as firefighters from both countries continue working together to battle increasingly intense blazes. The Union for Ontario's Wildland Firefighters, Pilots, and Support Staff accused the province of understaffing its wildfire response. The Ontario Public Service Employees Union says the province has 153 fire crews available, but should have at least 250. Premier Doug Ford says the province added 68 new permanent positions ahead of this year's wildfire season, but didn't specify if they've been filled. Ford also defended his government's wildfire budget, saying the province spends significantly more than budgeted responding to fires. Federal officials say there have been no outbreaks of the diarrhea-causing parasite in Canada.
2: Iceberg lettuce from Mexico, served at Taco Bell restaurants in five U.S. states, has been identified as a source of the outbreak. Canadian officials say the lettuce implicated in the American outbreak has not been distributed in Canada. The Canadian Food Inspection Agency says it's monitoring the U.S. situation and is in contact with the U.S. Food and Drug Administration. The Public Health Agency of Canada says it's not investigating any outbreaks here, but there is typically an increase in cyclospora infections in the spring and summer linked to imported fruits and vegetables. Jason White, The Canadian Press.
1: The Canadian Cancer Society says a class action lawsuit against the maker of Juul e-cigarettes has cleared a crucial legal hurdle after years of delays. The BC Supreme Court certified the class action this week, with the case against Juul Labs Canada, Juul Labs, and tobacco company Altria Group filed originally in 2019. Canadian Cancer Society policy analyst Rob Cunningham says the case is important given the alarming rate at which youth are vaping in Canada.
3: We have a tremendous problem with youth vaping in Canada, and we've made progress to reduce smoking among youth, but now a new generation of kids are becoming addicted to nicotine through e-cigarettes. 27% of high school students in grade 12 are vaping. That's enormously high. We need to do a lot more in terms of public policy to reduce vaping.
1: The lawsuit alleges that Juul e-cigarettes were deceptively marketed as safer and healthier than cigarettes, in part to hook a new generation on nicotine. Uncertainty clouds the forecast on whether wildfire smoke will affect the World Cup final. Smoke from Canadian wildfires has created hazy conditions across large parts of the U.S., including the site of the final. Argentina and Spain are set to meet on the pitch in New Jersey on Sunday afternoon. This is the Canadian Press. In sports, Caitlin Clark had 45 points and 10 assists. Kelsey Mitchell scored 30 points, and the Indiana Fever rallied in the final quarter to defeat the visiting Seattle Storm 110-107 tonight. Clark became the fastest WNBA player to reach 200 career three-pointers in the second quarter. Australian golfer Lucas Herbert is leader heading into the weekend at the British Open. Herbert was one of two players to tie the record-low major score of 62 today to put him at 8-under. Corey Connors of Listowel, Ontario, is in a 13-way tie for 25th at 2-under. Sam Antenacci's two-run home run off starter Spencer Miles ignited a five-run second inning, and the visiting Chicago White Sox then coasted to a 12-4 win over the Toronto Blue Jays. Luis Urias, George Springer, and Brandon Valenzuela each hit a solo home run for the Jays, who have lost three in a row and fallen seven games below 500. From the Canadian Press, I'm John Kennedy.
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1: From the National Newsroom of the Canadian Press, I'm Lisa Laporte. U.S. President Donald Trump is threatening to increase tariffs on Canada due to smoke from wildfires in Ontario.
2: Trump says in a social media post that he's holding Canada responsible for not properly maintaining forested areas. He says he'll call Prime Minister Mark Carney to discuss the issue. Trump says Canada's forest management is leaving the U.S. with unnecessary pollution and poor air quality that he says is, quote, totally unacceptable. Wildfires are ripping through northwestern Ontario, forcing residents in several First Nations communities to evacuate. Kelly Malone, The Canadian Press, Washington.
1: Leaders of Ontario's Collins First Nations say their community has been left behind after a wildfire destroyed the remote settlement and forced residents to flee by boat. The community says it has struggled to access federal support because it's still seeking official recognition under the Indian Act, despite decades of lobbying. Meantime, an out-of-control wildfire northeast of Halifax has grown rapidly, prompting evacuation orders for about 100 Nova Scotia homes, cottages, and cabins. A lawyer for billionaire businessman Frank Stronach says a judge has declared a mistrial on his sexual assault conviction.
3: The surprise ruling comes ahead of a scheduled September sentencing hearing. Frank Stronach was convicted last month of two charges, sexual assault and the historical offense of indecent assault, both related to two complainants in a trial involving decades-old allegations. Lawyer Leora Shamesh says the mistrial on the sexual assault conviction was granted after she presented emails in court from the woman's lawyer in a separate civil complaint that she alleges were inconsistent with testimony in the criminal trial. Shamesh calls the decision to declare a mistrial after a conviction incredibly rare. Jason White, The Canadian Press, Toronto.
1: The U.S. and Iran traded another round of strikes Saturday, hitting military and infrastructure targets as fighting around the Strait of Hormuz showed no signs of easing. And the U.S. Centers for Disease Control and Food and Drug Administration are warning Americans not to eat shredded iceberg lettuce served at Taco Bell locations in five different states. This after an investigation linked a cyclosporiasis outbreak to a supplier for Taylor Farms. Here's ABC's Elizabeth Schultz.
4: Federal regulators are linking the lettuce to the cyclosporiasis outbreak, causing severe digestive issues. The FDA's investigation leading to an independent farm in Mexico. The supplier, Taylor Farms, one of the nation's largest producers of fresh vegetables, telling ABC News they are voluntarily removing all iceberg lettuce sourced from central Mexico from the U.S. market, and that no other Taylor Fresh Foods products are impacted.
1: Meantime, Canadian officials say the outbreak has not spread north of the border. This is the Canadian Press. In sports, the Chicago White Sox clobbered the Toronto Blue Jays 12-4 in Major League Baseball action Friday night. The Edmonton Elks beat the BC Lions 19-17 in CFL action. The Calgary Stampeders host the Montreal Alouettes Saturday in a rematch of last week's game that the Owls won 37-30 in Montreal. Stamps head coach and general manager Dave Dickinson wants his defense to put more pressure on the Owls' offense and quarterback Davis Alexander, who has yet to throw an interception this season.
5: I think it's going to be key if we can hopefully create some turnovers. They've been real solid and not giving any up, so I think if we could, you know, get some short fields, get some momentum, it also, turnovers create confidence.
1: Calgary's quarterback Vernon Adams Jr. also hasn't thrown an interception yet this CFL season. And the Atlanta Dream beat the Toronto Tempo 111-92 in WNBA action Friday. From the Canadian Press, I'm Lisa Laporte.
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0: Almost there. Dairy. Legendary.
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1: 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They begged us not to do it. 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
3: 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The gun is pointed at me at this moment. I hope they can get the gun out of his hand. They have the gun away from him.

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I've been counting days to see you just at Christmas. 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
1: From the National Newsroom of the Canadian Press, I'm Lisa Laporte. Donald Trump is ramping up pressure on Canada, threatening higher tariffs as thick wildfire smoke from Ontario continues to drift into parts of the U.S. The U.S. president says Canada's forest management is to blame for worsening air quality, and some Republican lawmakers are now pushing for sanctions and other measures. Prime Minister Mark Carney is brushing off the criticism, saying climate change requires a global response. Meantime, the Ainslie Creek wildfire near Boston Bar, British Columbia, has destroyed at least 7 buildings as fire activity rises across the province. The 59 Creek blaze near Big Bar Lake has rapidly grown, prompting an evacuation order covering 107 properties. BC now has about 70 active wildfires, with most new blazes caused by lightning strikes. Conservative leader Pierre Poilievre is demanding more information from Prime Minister Carney about the deal made with the Trump administration to open the Gordie Howe International Bridge.
2: The Bloomberg News Service reported there's no provision to cover debt servicing costs in the deal between Canada and the U.S. to split bridge profits for 15 years. A senior Canadian government source confirmed the details of the report. Carney recently spread confusion about the finer details of the deal, saying that any sharing of toll revenue wouldn't happen until after all the debt was repaid. But he also said Canada and the U.S. will split net revenues after operational costs over the course of the first 15 years. Poilievre says Canadians are being left in the dark. Brenda Molina Navidad, The Canadian Press.
1: The Ontario Court of Appeal has found Freedom Convoy organizer Pat King guilty of intimidation, overturning his earlier acquittal.
3: Pat King was charged with a number of offenses for his leading role in the February 2022 demonstration that gridlocked much of downtown Ottawa for more than 3 weeks. He was convicted in 2024 on 5 counts, including mischief, counseling mischief, and disobeying a court order, and given a 12-month conditional sentence. At the same trial, King was acquitted on 3 counts of intimidation, and the Crown appealed those acquittals. The appeal court has now ruled the trial judge made errors in law and convicted King on 1 count of intimidation. In their ruling, the panel of 3 judges wrote that the convoy was a coordinated, targeted attack on Ottawa residents that was aimed at coercing change through highly disruptive criminal conduct. A date has not been set for the sentencing. Sarah Ritchie, The Canadian Press, Ottawa.
1: And Utah has revoked another license for Provo Canyon School, where heiress and former reality TV star Paris Hilton says she was abused as a teenager. The school disputes the move and says it is reviewing legal options, including an appeal. This is the Canadian Press. In sports, the Chicago White Sox clobbered the Toronto Blue Jays 12-4 in Major League Baseball action. The Edmonton Elks beat the BC Lions 19-17 in CFL action. The Calgary Stampeders host the Montreal Alouettes Saturday in a rematch of last week's game that the Owls won 37-30 in Montreal. The Alouettes top the CFL's East Division at 4-1, while the Stamps are 2-3 in the West. Calgary's head coach and GM Dave Dixon says it's important for his team to bounce back at home this week.
4: You don't ever want to get, you know, certainly under the 500 mark too far. But you also know in the CFL, you just, if you can keep improving and you can just keep getting better as a team, there's time to make up ground in the CFL.
1: Montreal's first 5 games of the CFL season have all been decided by 7 points or less. And in WNBA action Friday, the Atlanta Dream beat the Toronto Tempo 111-92. From the Canadian Press, I'm Lisa Laporte.
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0: Oh, that was a good walk up two flights of stairs. Dude, you okay?
1: Man, I need to get into shape.
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1: From the National Newsroom of the Canadian Press, I'm Lisa Laporte. U.S. President Donald Trump is threatening to increase tariffs on Canada due to smoke from wildfires in Ontario blanketing parts of the United States.
2: Trump says in a social media post that he's holding Canada responsible for not properly maintaining forested areas. He says he'll call Prime Minister Mark Carney to discuss the issue. Trump says Canada's forest management is leaving the U.S. with unnecessary pollution and poor air quality that he says is, quote, totally unacceptable. Wildfires are ripping through northwestern Ontario, forcing residents in several First Nations communities to evacuate. One remote community has been destroyed, with residents forced to flee in small boats. Kelly Malone, the Canadian Press, Washington.
1: Leaders of Ontario's Collins First Nations say their community has been left behind after a wildfire destroyed the remote settlement and forced residents to flee by boat. The community says it struggled to access federal support because it's still seeking official recognition under the Indian Act despite decades of lobbying. Two people are dead in northern Saskatchewan after a bear attack in the area of McTavish Lake. This comes after a contractor at a uranium exploration camp in the northern part of the province was killed in an attack 2 months ago. Federal officials say there have been no outbreaks of the diarrhea-causing parasite Cyclospora in Canada.
3: Iceberg lettuce from Mexico, served at Taco Bell restaurants in five U.S. states, has been identified as a source of the outbreak. Canadian officials say the lettuce implicated in the American outbreak has not been distributed in Canada. The Canadian Food Inspection Agency says it's monitoring the U.S. situation and is in contact with the U.S. Food and Drug Administration. The Public Health Agency of Canada says it's not investigating any outbreaks here, but there is typically an increase in Cyclospora infections in the spring and summer linked to imported fruits and vegetables. Jason White, The Canadian Press.
1: And Irish actress Brenda Fricker has died.
4: Brenda Fricker was the first Irish woman to win an Academy Award, with the Best Supporting Actress Oscar playing a determined mother opposite Daniel Day-Lewis in the 1989 movie My Left Foot.
5: I have to go away, Christy. To hospital. Don't worry, Sheila's going to look after you when I'm gone.
4: Her agent says she died Thursday night in Dublin after a period of ill health. Fricker appeared in more than 90 films and TV shows and was probably best known to American audiences as the Pigeon Lady, a homeless woman who befriends Macaulay Culkin's character in Central Park in Home Alone 2.
6: Kevin! Merry Christmas!
4: Ireland's Deputy Prime Minister Simon Harris says the country has lost a national treasure. Brenda Fricker died at age 81. I'm Jennifer King.
1: This is the Canadian Press. In sports, the Chicago White Sox extended their win streak to 4 after beating the Toronto Blue Jays 12-4 in the major leagues. The Calgary Stampeders host the Montreal Alouettes tomorrow in a rematch of last week's game that the Als won 37-30 in Montreal. Calgary's 166 points scored over its last four games are the most since 2016, but the Stampeders went 2-2 in that span. Calgary receiver Jalen Philpott says the Stamps have to be ready for another high-scoring game.
7: In the past, you know, it used to be score 30 points and it gives you a great chance to win. We've done that pretty much every game, so it just means we got to do more.
1: Jalen's twin brother Tyson scored a first-quarter touchdown and totaled 132 receiving yards for the Alouettes last week. And in WNBA action, the Atlanta Dream beat the Toronto Tempo 111-92. From the Canadian Press, I'm Lisa Laporte.
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1: From the National Newsroom of the Canadian Press, I'm Lisa Laporte. U.S. President Donald Trump is threatening to increase tariffs on Canada due to smoke from wildfires in Ontario blanketing parts of the United States.
2: Trump says in a social media post that he's holding Canada responsible for not properly maintaining forested areas. He says he'll call Prime Minister Mark Carney to discuss the issue. Trump says Canada's forest management is leaving the U.S. with unnecessary pollution and poor air quality that he says is, quote, totally unacceptable. Wildfires are ripping through northwestern Ontario, forcing residents in several First Nations communities to evacuate. One remote community has been destroyed, with residents forced to flee in small boats. Kelly Malone, The Canadian Press, Washington.
1: Leaders of Ontario's Collins First Nations say their community has been left behind after a wildfire destroyed the remote settlement and forced residents to flee by boat. The community says it struggled to access federal support because it's still seeking official recognition under the Indian Act despite decades of lobbying. Two people are dead in northern Saskatchewan after a bear attack in the area of McTavish Lake. This comes after a contractor at a uranium exploration camp in the northern part of the province was killed in an attack 2 months ago. Federal officials say there have been no outbreaks of the diarrhea-causing parasite Cyclospora in Canada.
3: Iceberg lettuce from Mexico, served at Taco Bell restaurants in five U.S. states, has been identified as a source of the outbreak. Canadian officials say the lettuce implicated in the American outbreak has not been distributed in Canada. The Canadian Food Inspection Agency says it's monitoring the U.S. situation and is in contact with the U.S. Food and Drug Administration. The Public Health Agency of Canada says it's not investigating any outbreaks here, but there is typically an increase in Cyclospora infections in the spring and summer linked to imported fruits and vegetables. Jason White, The Canadian Press.
1: And Irish actress Brenda Fricker has died.
4: Brenda Fricker was the first Irish woman to win an Academy Award, with the Best Supporting Actress Oscar playing a determined mother opposite Daniel Day-Lewis in the 1989 movie My Left Foot.
5: I have to go away, Christy. To hospital. Don't worry, Sheila's going to look after you when I'm gone.
4: Her agent says she died Thursday night in Dublin after a period of ill health. Fricker appeared in more than 90 films and TV shows and was probably best known to American audiences as the Pigeon Lady, a homeless woman who befriends Macaulay Culkin's character in Central Park in Home Alone 2.
6: Kevin! Merry Christmas!
4: Ireland's Deputy Prime Minister Simon Harris says the country has lost a national treasure. Brenda Fricker died at age 81. I'm Jennifer King.
1: This is the Canadian Press. In sports, the Chicago White Sox extended their win streak to 4 after beating the Toronto Blue Jays 12-4 in the major leagues. The Calgary Stampeders host the Montreal Alouettes tomorrow in a rematch of last week's game that the Als won 37-30 in Montreal. Calgary's 166 points scored over its last four games are the most since 2016, but the Stampeders went 2-2 in that span. Calgary receiver Jalen Philpott says the Stamps have to be ready for another high-scoring game.
7: In the past, you know, it used to be score 30 points and it gives you a great chance to win. We've done that pretty much every game, so it just means we got to do more.
1: Jalen's twin brother Tyson scored a first-quarter touchdown and totaled 132 receiving yards for the Alouettes last week. And in WNBA action, the Atlanta Dream beat the Toronto Tempo 111-92. From the Canadian Press, I'm Lisa Laporte.
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0: We play so many great bands on CKDJ, like Civillain. And Civillain. And the hit band, Civillain.
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0: 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We also got Radmore. So
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10: Oh my God. Senator Kennedy has been shot in the head. I am right here. Rafer Johnson has a hold of a man who apparently has fired the shot. He still has the gun. The gun is pointed at me at this moment. I hope they can get the gun out of his hand. They have the gun.

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The words are false, but the energy is true. Something about the sun and the moon

Something about our eyes and the way that we see in twos. 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
1: From the National Newsroom of the Canadian Press, I'm Lisa Laporte. Ontario Premier Doug Ford expressed frustration on Friday at criticism from some American lawmakers over wildfire smoke drifting south of the border from his province. Ford says he spoke with two U.S. governors about sharing resources to battle the blazes, while pointing out that Ontario water bombers were on standby during the devastating wildfires in California last year. Meantime, U.S. President Donald Trump is threatening Canada with higher tariffs because of the wildfire smoke. Federal authorities are looking into whether Canadian National Railway broke the law after a crew had to be evacuated from a train engulfed in flames in northwestern Ontario.
2: A Transport Canada spokesperson says the government is conducting follow-up oversight to determine if CN failed to comply.

0: comply with rules under the Railway Safety Act. A video shared on social media showed a curtain of orange-red flames closing in on the train near Armstrong, Ontario. A trade union for more than 10,000 rail workers says the crew had to be treated for smoke inhalation, and it's calling on CN to stop operating through active wildfire zones. Diana Mussina, The Canadian Press.
1: Two people are dead in northern Saskatchewan after a bear attack in the area of McTavish Lake. A lawyer for billionaire businessman Frank Stronach says a judge has declared a mistrial on his sexual assault conviction.
2: Frank Stronach was convicted last month of two charges, sexual assault and the historical offense of indecent assault, both related to two complainants in a trial involving decades-old allegations. Lawyer Leora Shamesh says the mistrial on the sexual assault conviction was granted after she presented emails in court from the woman's lawyer in a separate civil complaint that she alleges were inconsistent with testimony in the criminal trial. Shamesh calls the decision to declare a mistrial after a conviction incredibly rare. Jason White, The Canadian Press, Toronto.
1: The U.S. Centers for Disease Control and Food and Drug Administration are warning Americans not to eat shredded iceberg lettuce served at Taco Bell locations in Indiana, Kentucky, Michigan, Ohio, and West Virginia. This after an investigation linked a cyclosporiasis outbreak to a supplier for Taylor Farms. Here's ABC's Elizabeth Schultz.
3: The FDA's investigation leading to an independent farm in Mexico. The supplier, Taylor Farms, one of the nation's largest producers of fresh vegetables, telling ABC News they are voluntarily removing all iceberg lettuce sourced from central Mexico from the U.S. market, and that no other Taylor Fresh Foods products are impacted.
1: Meantime, Canadian officials say the outbreak has not spread north of the border. This is the Canadian Press. In sports, the Chicago White Sox clobbered the Toronto Blue Jays 12-4 in Major League Baseball action. The Edmonton Elks beat the BC Lions 19-17 Friday night. The Calgary Stampeders host the Montreal Alouettes Saturday in a rematch of last week's CFL game that the Als won 37-30 at home. Stamps head coach and general manager Dave Dickinson wants his defense to put more pressure on the Alouettes offense and quarterback Davis Alexander, who has yet to throw an interception this season.
4: I think it's going to be key if we can hopefully create some turnovers. They've been real solid and not giving any up, so I think if we could, you know, get some short fields, get some momentum, it also, turnovers create confidence.
1: Calgary's quarterback, Vernon Adams Jr., also hasn't thrown an interception yet this season. And the Atlanta Dream beat the Toronto Tempo 111-92 in WNBA action. From the Canadian Press, I'm Lisa Laporte.
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3: Hello?
4: Hey, is it Billy?
3: Yes, speaking.
4: Yeah, we got an order for a workload. Where do you want us to dump it?
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4: Well, we got this work order. Can't leave till we dump it. 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
3: From the National Newsroom of the Canadian Press, I'm Lisa Laporte. Ontario Premier Doug Ford is planning to visit the city of Thunder Bay today, where many evacuees fleeing northern wildfires have sought shelter. He's expected to join Natural Resources Minister Mike Harris in the city as the province faces criticism for its emergency response. Harris was asked by reporters Friday whether the province had alerted the community of Collins Bay to a wildfire that ended up destroying the entire community.
4: We're fighting, I think, at the time, somewhere in the neighborhood of 163, I think, fires in the province at that point. It is impossible to be everywhere and to see everything.
3: Harris says the fire that swallowed Collins First Nation as its residents escaped in boats was only spotted when it was already at the community's doorstep because it had spread so fast. Meantime, U.S. President Donald Trump is threatening to increase tariffs on Canada due to smoke from wildfires in Ontario that is blanketing parts of the U.S.
5: Trump says in a social media post that he's holding Canada responsible for not properly maintaining forested areas. He says he'll call Prime Minister Mark Carney to discuss the issue. Trump says Canada's forest management is leaving the U.S. with unnecessary pollution and poor air quality that he says is, quote, totally unacceptable. Wildfires are ripping through northwestern Ontario, forcing residents in several First Nations communities to evacuate. One remote community has been destroyed, with residents forced to flee in small boats. Kelly Malone, The Canadian Press, Washington.
3: The National Wildland Fire Summary said Friday there are more than 900 wildfires burning across Canada, including 122 listed as out of control. Two people are dead in northern Saskatchewan after a bear attack in the area of McTavish Lake. This after a contractor at a uranium exploration camp in the northern part of the province was killed in an attack 2 months ago. The Canadian Food Inspection Agency says it's not considering restrictions on fresh produce imports from the U.S. due to a cyclospora outbreak south of the border. It says it routinely tests for the diarrhea-inducing parasite as part of its surveillance program. A new poll indicates a large majority of Canadians have concerns about AI data centers.
6: About 80% of respondents in a new Léger poll said they worry that AI data centers could lead to spikes in their household electricity bills. A similar number said they're concerned about the data center's environmental impacts, such as their use of electricity and water. The overall results indicate Canadians are still somewhat divided on the issue of data centers. When asked whether they were in favor of developing data centers to support Canadian-based AI services, more were in favor than opposed. Anya Caradaglia, The Canadian Press, Ottawa.
3: This is the Canadian Press. In sports, the Chicago White Sox clobbered the Toronto Blue Jays 12-4 in Major League Baseball action Friday. Meantime, the Edmonton Elks beat the BC Lions 19-17 in the CFL. The Calgary Stampeders host the Montreal Alouettes today in a rematch of last week's game that the Owls won 37-30 at home. The Alouettes top the CFL's East Division at 4-1, while the Stampeders are 2-3 in the West. Calgary's head coach and general manager Dave Dickinson says it's important for his team to bounce back at home this week.
7: You don't ever want to get, you know, certainly under the 500 mark too far. But you also know in the CFL, if you can keep improving and you can just keep getting better as a team,

0: there's time to make up ground in the CFL.
1: Montreal's first five games of the season have all been decided by 7 points or less. And in the WNBA, the Atlanta Dream beat the Toronto Tempo 111-92. From the Canadian Press, I'm Lisa Laporte.
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0: 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Jesus Christ, dude. We are going to lose our jobs.

0: Ottawa? What kind of music comes out of Ottawa? When I get so high. All right, but what else you got? Check me out, fresh and clean, turning heads, coming to see me in my new suit. Is that it? You call me Tiago. I don't know who's Margo. Damn, these are actually pretty good. All right, where can I listen to all these songs?
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0: Okay, cool.
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4: 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Hands on the wheel, eyes on the road.
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1: Now this update from the Canadian Press. Ontario Premier Doug Ford is set to visit the northern city of Thunder Bay today, where many wildfire evacuees in the province have sought shelter after fleeing their homes. Ford told reporters Friday in Toronto the province would spare no expense in keeping people safe as wildfires continue to burn. It's not yet clear under what authority U.S. President Donald Trump would rely on to impose new tariffs on Canada. He's now threatening to increase tariffs due to smoke from wildfires in Ontario that's blanketing parts of the U.S. The U.S. Supreme Court struck down Trump's ability to use the International Emergency Economic Powers Act earlier this year. And a new poll has found a majority of Canadians are concerned about AI data centers. The Léger poll found 81% of respondents worry the artificial intelligence data centers could lead to spikes in their household electricity bills. From the Canadian Press, I'm Lisa Laporte.
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1: Now this update from the Canadian Press. Ontario's Natural Resources Minister says a wildfire that quickly engulfed remote Ojibwe community Collins Bay in northwestern Ontario was only spotted when it was already at the community's doorstep. Today, Mike Harris will join Premier Doug Ford in a planned visit to the Thunder Bay area where evacuees fled wildfires. Nearly 200 are active across the province. The out-of-control Ainslie Creek wildfire north of Boston Bar in British Columbia has destroyed at least 7 buildings, including 4 homes or seasonal cabins. An official with the Fraser Valley Regional District said yesterday there's been a spike in wildfire activity in the province that has also included an evacuation order in the Cariboo region. And finally, the Canadian Cancer Society is applauding certification of a national class action against e-cigarette maker Juuls. The Cancer Society says the lawsuit is an important step in holding companies accountable for alleged misleading marketing of vaping products. From the Canadian Press, I'm Don Mitchell.
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3: Oh my God. Senator Kennedy has been shot in the head. I am right here. Rayford Johnson has a hold of a man who apparently has fired the shot. He still has the gun. The gun is pointed at me at this moment. I hope they can get the gun out of his hand. They have the gun away.

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0: CKDJ News.
1: Now this update from the Canadian Press. Millions of people in the Great Lakes, Northeast, and Mid-Atlantic are muddling through another day of unhealthy air from uncontrolled wildfires in eastern Canada and Minnesota. That has air quality warnings in effect once again today. The National Wildfire Summary says there are just over 900 fires burning across Canada, with 122 considered out of control. Ontario Premier Doug Ford is planning to visit Thunder Bay, where many evacuees fleeing northern Ontario wildfires have sought shelter. Approximately 190 wildfires are raging in the province's north. Lettuce at Taco Bell locations in five U.S. states has been confirmed as a source of a parasite that causes the intestinal illness cyclosporiasis. A record number of cyclospora cases have been reported in more than 30 states. Meanwhile, in Canada, federal officials say there have been no outbreaks of the diarrhea-causing parasite in Canada, and that no lettuce implicated in the ongoing U.S. outbreak has been distributed in the country. From the Canadian Press, I'm Don Mitchell.
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1: Now this update from the Canadian Press. Ontario Premier Doug Ford insists his government is treating the province's growing wildfire problem as an absolute crisis and will spare no expense to keep his people safe and support displaced families. Ford is expected in Thunder Bay today, where many evacuees fleeing northern Ontario wildfires have sought shelter. There are roughly 150 fire crews and over 80 water bombers and helicopters currently battling nearly 200 wildfires across Ontario. Meanwhile, Canada's National Wildfire Summary indicates there are just over 900 fires burning across Canada. A new poll indicates a large majority of Canadians have concerns about artificial intelligence data centers opening up in their communities. Recent Léger polling suggests Canadians are quite divided nationally on the prospect, with 46% viewing it as good, while 37% consider it a bad thing. And Russian officials said 7 people were killed and 51 others were wounded in overnight Ukrainian drone attacks. From the Canadian Press, I'm Don Mitchell.
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0: on CKDJ 107.9, Ottawa's new music. We're always welcoming new artists to the station. Welcome new artists Matthew Chaffee and Dylan Lalonde. And we can't forget to mention more from the new hires.
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1: Now this update from the Canadian Press. Ontario's Natural Resources Minister is expected to join Premier Doug Ford in a planned visit to Thunder Bay today. In an update on the province's battle with nearly 200 wildfires yesterday, Mike Harris responded to criticism for the ministry's handling of the evacuations of two First Nation communities. Harris says a wildfire that quickly engulfed a remote Ojibwe community in northwestern Ontario was only spotted when it was already on the community's doorstep. In BC, officials say lightning strikes have sparked almost 100 new blazes over the last 24 hours, with most being attributed to more than 4,000 lightning strikes reported yesterday. The BC Wildfire Service says the latest batch of fires has also led to an increase in evacuation orders and alerts. Federal officials say there have been no outbreaks of the diarrhea-causing parasite in Canada and that no lettuce implicated in an ongoing U.S. outbreak has been distributed in the country. Iceberg lettuce from Mexico served at Taco Bell restaurants in five American states has been identified as a source of the outbreak. From the Canadian Press, I'm Don Mitchell.
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2: 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Senator Kennedy has been shot in the head. I am right here. Rayford Johnson has a hold of a man who apparently has fired the shot. He still has the gun. The gun is pointed at me at this moment. I hope they can get the gun out of his hand. They have the gun.

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0: Mm-hmm. What?
2: Milk steak.
0: I'm not putting milk
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0: We play so many great bands on CKDJ, like Civillain. And Civillain. And the hit band, Civillain.
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0: Oh yeah, my bad. We also got Radbor. CKDJ is so sick.
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0: CKDJ News.
1: Now this update from the Canadian Press. Over 900 wildfires continue to burn from coast to coast in Canada today. That has spurred on evacuation alerts and orders, in addition to choking out millions with bad air quality in major cities across North America. Ontario Premier Doug Ford is planning a visit to Thunder Bay today, where many evacuees fleeing wildfires in the province's north have sought shelter. In many Canadian communities, the potential of artificial intelligence data centers moving into town has some residents fearing for the environment and the cost of living. A recent Léger poll of about 1,500 Canadians says 81% of respondents are concerned about the prospect of data centers, leading to spikes in their household electricity bills. And finally, the United States and Iran exchange more strikes today in the Middle East. U.S. Central Command says that its seventh straight night of strikes hit Iran's surveillance sites, military logistics infrastructure, underground weapon storage, and maritime capabilities. From the Canadian Press, I'm Don Mitchell.
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1: Now this update from the Canadian Press. Wildfire smoke from uncontrolled blazes in eastern Canada and Minnesota continue to choke out millions in major cities across North America today. Environment Canada has air quality warnings in place for a wide swath of the country, mainly in southern Ontario. The National Wildfire Summary says there are just over 900 fires burning across Canada, with 122 considered out of control. In Ontario, Premier Doug Ford has made a stop in Thunder Bay, where many evacuees fleeing northern Ontario wildfires have sought shelter. Elsewhere, a proposed collective agreement says thousands of Canadian auto workers could secure 3% wage increases every year for the next three if they agree to the new labor contract. Unifor released details of the agreement between its bargaining leads and Ford Motor Company today. And in the Middle East, early today, U.S. Central Command said it had hit Iranian surveillance sites, military logistics infrastructure, underground weapon storage, and maritime capabilities. Iran appears to have retaliated with reports of strikes from Kuwait, Jordan, and Iraq. From the Canadian Press, I'm Don Mitchell.
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0: Ottawa's new music, CKDJ 107.9. I'm Dan Mellon. You know, we don't really do celebrity birthdays on this show. I know there are some radio stations out there that constantly hit you over the head with, celebrity birthday. Guess who's celebrating this week? Blah, blah, blah. Well, but I'm going to break that rule on this show for this time only, and it's because of this awesome thing that happened to me at a restaurant last week. I was, getting my food, and I was getting ready to sit down, and there's this kid, probably about 7, and kids say the darndest things, don't they? Anyway, something was going on at his table, and all of a sudden, he pipes up with the classic line,
1: "Nobody puts baby in a corner."
0: Of course, originally uttered by Mr. Patrick Swayze in the movie Dirty Dancing. And so I checked, and wouldn't you know, Jennifer Grey, who played Baby in that movie, just celebrated her 62nd birthday this week. 62, man, time has flown by. Anyway, this kid delivered the line absolutely brilliantly. I mean, who'd have thought? A lot of people that are, not over 35 probably have never seen Dirty Dancing. Unless, it was under duress or something. So, happy birthday this week to Jennifer Grey, 62 years old. And I thought it would be fun to ask around a few people to see how they would do the classic line. So, we got to get in the mood here. We got to get into the spirit, okay? Ready? Can we get the music? We got to have the music. All right, here we go. Nobody puts baby in a corner.
2: Nobody puts baby in a corner.
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0: Nobody, and I mean nobody. Happy birthday this week to Jennifer Grey, 62. The last time you will hear a celebrity birthday on this show, probably for some time to come.
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15: Okay, cool.
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0: 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I'm Dan Mellon.
1: I thought we would completely switch gears here for a minute, and I'm going to play something for you that's, well, it's pretty cool, it's pretty funny, it's a little ridiculous, relates to nothing else I'm sure you've done today. So for the next 60 seconds, this is going to be pure, unadulterated, time-wasting, online fun. So there's this dog, and he likes to play the piano. And because this is radio, you can't see the video, but that's okay. Sound is the best anyway. But I'm going to describe to you what's happening. So the dog has his feet up on the piano. There looks like to be a little one-year-old kid dancing away, and the dog is playing the blues. Check this out.
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0: 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And maybe never again. 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

0: All the best new music made right here in Ottawa. CKDJ 107.9, Ottawa's new music. I'm Dan Mellon. So I know that science can do a lot of crazy things. Some things, you know, maybe it's better off we don't do. And I wonder if the next story here falls into that category. Scientists recently have created a giant meatball using woolly mammoth flesh. Now, the woolly mammoth has been extinct for a long, long time. Like, I mean long. And anyway, but they can still, you know, extract DNA and things like that from some of the frozen woolly mammoth that they found. And scientists found a way to take some of that DNA and inject it into cells belonging to an elephant, which filled in the gaps that the DNA missing from the woolly mammoth didn't have. And they are able to grow the meat in a lab. Now, they've been talking about cultivated meat for a while, helping the food system and everything else like that. But I don't know, do you really want to chow down on woolly mammoth? Humans haven't seen this protein for thousands of years, according to one of the professors who are working on the project, said our immune systems might not even know how to react to it. Now, they haven't tasted the meat yet, but a bold prediction by scientists says it probably tastes like chicken.
1: The best songs from the nation's capital.

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1: I usually, yeah.
0: Ottawa's new music.
2: 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Because now, she gets to keep having them.
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0: 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I'm Dan Mellon.
1: And it's time for a new feature here on the show called Grammar Police.
2: That's the sound of the police. That's the sound of the police.
1: And these are just too good not to bring up on the show here this afternoon. Grammar Police is going to highlight all of those crazy signs that people put up and don't really think through or not paying attention. Or maybe they just don't have good grammar. You've seen them around. First up today on Grammar Police, a headline from a major Canadian news organization who will remain unnamed, but you may have seen it. You may know who I'm talking about. I'm just not going to name it. The headline, family narrowly escapes tornado in basement of Chatsworth, Ontario home. Now, this was a terrible story. The tornado came, houses were damaged, but because of the lack of a comma, the headline basically leaves the reader to believe that the tornado was in the basement, but it certainly wasn't. It was outside. Next up on Grammar Police, hunters, please use caution when hunting pedestrians using walking trails. Again, lack of a comma doesn't separate the thought of the pedestrians and the hunters. So if you are hunting pedestrians using walking trails, hunters, please use caution if you want to follow the sign. This one was on a very major hotel chain's reader board outside. It says, "We remember all who have served hot breakfast." I'm sure the hot breakfast is always on the bottom of this sign, and I'm sure it was surrounding Remembrance Day or another military remembrance service. "We remember all who have served hot breakfast." Again, the comma is what did that sign in. And our final example today on Grammar Police, the sign reads, "Let's eat, Dave. Let's eat, Dave." Of course, if there had been a comma in there, the sign would have read, "Let's eat, Dave." But instead, without it, it says, "Let's eat, Dave." And I'm sure Dave wouldn't be too happy about that. I'm just saying.
2: Dave's not here.
1: He certainly isn't. And that's this edition of Grammar Police. There, there, there. They sound the same, but they all have very different meanings.
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1: Now this update from the Canadian Press. Premier Doug Ford is in Thunder Bay, Ontario, where many of the province's wildfire evacuees are being sheltered. Nearly 200 fires are blazing across the province. Ford's government has faced criticism for its emergency response. Lightning strikes have sparked nearly 100 new blazes over the last 24 hours in British Columbia. Most of the new blazes, orders, and alerts are concentrated in the southern BC interior. The U.S. says two of its troops are dead and one is missing after Iranian attacks on a base in Jordan. They are the first U.S. deaths because of direct Iranian fire since the opening days of the war. A proposed three-year agreement for thousands of Canadian auto workers contains 3% annual wage increases. Unifor says the deal with Ford would also see the automaker commit to keeping its facilities open and put more than $1 million into its plants in Windsor and Oakville, Ontario. From the Canadian Press, I'm Jason White.
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0: KDJ 107.9, Ottawa's new music. Thanks for listening. I'm Dan Mellon. So the other night I was sitting at home and killing off brain cells on TikTok, you know, just relaxing. And I came across this one. It was from a podcast called Other People's Lives. Always interested to hear about other people's lives. Now, you may have encountered this or know someone who has encountered this. And basically, it was a clip of a flight attendant explaining what really happens when someone on the plane dies. And I know that this is kind of a sensitive subject. I completely realize that. But imagine you're on a flight, and not a short one, like maybe a transoceanic flight, or you're a few hours away from an airport. You can't just land anywhere, right? Well, what happens if somebody on the plane meets their untimely demise?
1: The thing that always kind of freaks me out is that we have to put them back in their seat, and we have to recline the seat a little bit and put like a blanket all up to their neck so we cannot cover their face.
2: Oh.
1: Yes. So if it's a full flight and the person next to you has a heart attack and we can't move anyone, you have a dead person next to you until we land.
2: And you just have to make it look like they're sleeping?
1: Yeah. And if someone says, is the person next to me dead? You have to say, it appears so.
2: Oh my God.
1: Yeah, it's super weird.
0: It appears so. Holy smokes. Can you imagine? I wonder how many times that phrase has had to be uttered on a plane by a flight attendant. Surely you can't be serious.
3: I am serious. And don't call me Shirley.
0: It appears so. And I don't want to make light of the situation at all, but does it become one of those, like, Weekend at Bernie's kind of deal?
4: Doesn't anyone realize he's dead?
0: You know, you're there with the person, they got their glasses on and their blanket on, and you're just saying to the pilot, man, go as fast as you can. Let's go. Let's go. I hope I or you never have to encounter this. But if you do, at least now you know.
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1: On the sea floor, you're going to have sea beets, sea yams, sea cabbage. 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

Ottawa's new music, CKDJ 107.9. I'm Dan Mellon. I was cleaning out all my junk email the other day. I get 100 a day or so that come in now. It's like I can hardly keep up with it. But one of them was a link to an article said, 19 fast foods that are actually good for you. I'm like, okay, well, how good is good, right? This is, it's like, how cold is cold? Something is only cold when it's compared to something hot. But I decided to click on the link anyway, went down the rabbit hole, and I will let you decide for yourself. Now, I don't know how much of this is just, you know, kind of spin, if you will, or if you can take something away from it, okay? So, like, for example, one thing that's good, they say, is milk chocolate. Now, forget about the sugar and everything else, but the fact that milk chocolate has less calories than dark chocolate. So if you had a dark chocolate bar, milk chocolate would actually have less calories. So if you're solely going on calories, well, I mean, it's good for you, right? Mm-hmm. White bread is the next thing. 1 gram of fiber per slice. Now, there are a lot of breads out there that have a lot more fiber, but it's not like it doesn't have any. So if you're trying to add fiber to your diet, they say, well, you can get 1 gram of fiber per every slice that you eat. So it doesn't make it technically bad for you. Oh, and by the way, a slice of white bread has 17% of the daily requirement of calcium. So if you had like 7 peanut butter and jam sandwiches, man, you're doing really good. According to this article anyway. Cheerios are the next item up on the list. Fortified with at least 15% of the recommended daily intake of 9 vitamins and minerals. That's in one small bowl. You add milk to that and it goes up to 40% of the daily recommended calcium. So let's see, 100 divided by 17, you would need 5.88 bowls of Cheerios to get the recommended daily intake. I mean, if you like Cheerios, I guess you're in business. And the final item on our list here of fast foods to grab that are good for you, ham is what is on their list. Now, ham is a processed meat, but it's a lean source of protein with less than 5% fat. And if you can look for a nitrate-free version, you might be in further business. So let me get this straight. Milk chocolate bars, white bread, Cheerios, and ham. I think if my doctor is listening, he's going to tell me to keep eating celery. I'm just saying.

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1: So this next story is one of the best things I think I've seen all week. And it was a video released of a young man about 6 years old. He stopped into a signing event where he got to meet his wrestling hero, Hulk Hogan. The Hulkster was on site. He was signing some autographs. And who doesn't love the intensity of

0: Did you really get him over your head? Did you really beat the Giants?
1: So anyway, Hogan's on site. People are coming to stop in to see him. And this young man, 6 years old, walks in costume. And this is what happens when he meets Hulk Hogan.
0: Oh, brother.
2: Let me tell you something, brother.
0: When you walk in this beat shop, I'm surprised that you still got the shirt on, Jack.
2: Let me tell you something. Oh, sure, the first time I met you, I was only 3 years old, but now I'm 6 years old. So now we gotta take it to a bigger level, man. Just like when you press that no good stinky giant over your head and slam them right through the table in front of 93,000 Hulkamaniacs. So what are they gonna do when the power of the Hulkster and the Roaster and the dual 24-inch python run wild on you?
1: And what's happening right there is he's actually ripping his shirt off just like the Hulkster did. Unbelievable. Good on you, kid, and I'm glad you got to meet your wrestling hero. If you see that video online, you're not going to be able to help but watch it about 7 or 8 times, I guarantee it.
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12: Oh my God. Senator Kennedy has been shot in the head. I am right here. Rayford Johnson has a hold of a man who apparently has fired the shot. He still has the gun. The gun is pointed at me at this moment. I hope they can get the gun out of his hand. They have the gun away.

0: best new music made right here in Ottawa. CKDJ 107.9, Ottawa's new music. I'm Dan Mellon. Well, once in a while, some young folks can come together and make a discovery that is literally out of this world. I'm not talking about what goes good in your favorite cereal. I'm not talking about the best kind of syrup to use on your pancakes. We're talking about EpiPens this morning, and an elementary school in Ottawa, St. Brother Andre Elementary School, recently took part in a really cool experiment that went up to space, and they made a discovery that EpiPens don't work in space. And this could be a big help for astronauts who do wind up going up to space. They have life-threatening allergies, could be at risk. What they did for the experiment, now the students put forth the question, would an EpiPen still work in space? They took samples of the epinephrine, which is the active ingredient in an EpiPen, put it in these tiny cubes, and sent them up on a NASA rocket and a balloon. When they came back to Earth, they were brought back to a lab, the University of Ottawa, and their scientists made an incredible discovery that the epinephrine no longer worked. Apparently, the radiation that exists in space changed the chemistry of the epinephrine and not only rendered it useless, but it actually rendered it poisonous. Benzoic acid is what it got converted into, 13% of it, which would be high enough to poison somebody that took it. The kids, of course, are very, very excited about this, and they'll be traveling to Virginia this summer to share their findings with the officials at NASA. Well, good on you, kids. You know what? These kids could be hanging out in the pool halls, but instead they're helping science and helping all of us for the better.
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1: Now this update from the Canadian Press. Ontario Premier Doug Ford's urging wildfire evacuees not to return to their homes, saying it could jeopardize firefighting efforts. Nearly 200 wildfires are burning across northern Ontario. The province is facing criticism for its emergency response so far. British Columbia's wildfire season's been transformed in a flash by lightning strikes, sending the tally of blazes burning in the province past 100. Two-thirds of the fires are burning out of control. The U.S. says two of its troops are dead and one is missing after Iranian attacks on a base in Jordan. Iran's supreme leader issued a statement earlier today warning of what he calls unforgettable lessons if the U.S. keeps attacking the Islamic Republic. And Canadian auto workers at Ford are in line for 3% annual pay increases if they accept a tentative three-year agreement. Results of a membership vote on the deal are expected to be announced tomorrow. From the Canadian Press, I'm Jason White.
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0: Thanks for locking in to CKDJ 107.9, Ottawa's new music. I'm Dan Mellon. So it's National Resume Week coming up this week. I know, there's a week for everything, right? National Cotton Candy Week and National Fish and Chips Week. Although I could have that every week. But it's National Resume Week. A good time to dust off your resume, maybe see what's out there. Maybe a new career calling or whatever. But the one thing that comes up all the time when it comes to job applications are the interviews. And the question that everyone dreads, what is your greatest weakness? I know it comes up all the time. There's debate on how good the question is or not. But I think, you know what? Having hired people before myself, I think it's sort of three things. One, are you self-aware of your weakness? Are you an honest person? And do you have a plan to improve? I don't think the people even care what the weakness is, but they just want your response. So there's a lot of great responses that you can respond with to that question that doesn't necessarily put you in harm's way. Now, I guess the overall point to this is if you can come up with a weakness that doesn't really matter to the job you're applying for, then that is your ace under the table. But here are a few good responses that you can give to that question. What's your greatest weakness? I'm not very good at giving people feedback, especially if it's not a management role. You're not going to be expected to do that anyway. Not very good at giving people feedback will always get you through that question unscathed if it's not management. I struggle to let go of projects. You got to be careful how you say that one because, you know, if there's too much sarcasm or anything, they might not believe you. But if you struggle to let go of projects, probably, you know, you're a hard worker. And another great one, I get stressed if a project runs over its deadline. Now that's not me really personally, but you know what? Depending on the job, it could be a good response. So anyway, a few ones there for you if you are dusting off your resume on this National Resume Week. We actually went around and asked a few people about what they would say if they were asked that question during an interview. Full disclosure, I don't know if I would actually use any of these answers, but it's always interesting to hear how people feel about it.
1: Going upstairs, going downstairs.
2: I'm a kleptomaniac.
0: Oh, really? Okay. How long have you been dealing with that?
2: For as long as I could remember.
0: Okay. All right. Your greatest weakness.
1: I've got to say, one of my greatest weaknesses is that I often talk before I think. Like, it comes out of my mouth before I've thought about it, and then I'm like, did I just say that?
3: I would say probably being too loyal to people who don't typically care that much about me.
4: The fact that I have to crawl onto the counter to get stuff out of it.
0: Your greatest weakness?
5: I always lie. I'm lying even now.
0: You ever lied about lying?
5: No.
6: Thanks, Pinocchio.
7: So, that's a lie!
6: He's lying!
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0: 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Thanks for listening. I'm Dan Mellon.
1: There are some great local acts around, and I don't know if this band will qualify or not. On the show, joining us, Eastern Ontario's most notorious air band and the lead singer, AJ Howe. Good morning, AJ.
2: Good morning, Dan. How are you doing this morning?
1: Oh, I am fantastic. We couldn't not have you guys on the show.
2: Of course. I mean, we're the biggest, most notorious band in all of air guitar, and I'll tell you what, Dan, no one does it better than us.
1: AJ, how long have you been playing air guitar?
2: I've been playing air guitar since I was first born. It kind of just came instinctively. You know, my father always told me I was a prophet of the air guitar, and I'm lucky to be where I am now, 21 years later.
1: Now, is there a specific type of air guitar that you normally play?
2: Personally, I prefer the Gibson air guitar. It's a lot lighter, feels a lot nicer on the fingers, stuff like that.
1: Do you have your guitar with you? Because I want the audience to hear a little lick here of what you're up to.
2: Of course, here, I'll play you my best one.
1: Oh, man, that is so good. That is so... Could you give us just a little bit more?
2: Yeah, of course. Here, I'll play one of our new ones.
1: Oh, AJ, you know what? People are going to be flocking to go out and pick up your new album. When does it drop?
2: It'll be dropping next week, and then our tour starts hopefully anytime after the pandemic.
1: All right. Well, AJ Howe of Airblender, give my best to the band, and hopefully we'll see you guys out on tour.
2: Thanks, and keep on rocking in the free world.

I can see the men inside of women, and I can see the women inside of men. The words are false, but the energy is true. Something about the sun and the moon, and about water and fire. Something about our eyes and the way that we see in twos. 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

0: Ottawa's new music, CKDJ 107.9. I'm Dan Mellon. Well, I'm not sure what to think about this next story. I know there are a lot of people concerned about AI, right? How they can clone your voice and do all this stuff, and right? There's so many things happening right now in the world of AI. Well, what about this one? It's Miss AI. It's the world's first AI beauty pageant. Contestants being judged on both their appearance, their engagement stats. Basically, it's a contest by the World AI Creator Awards, calling all the AI creators of the world to compete for the crown of Miss AI. Judges taking into account classic elements of pageantry like looks, poise, answers to questions. But the contestants also will earn points for their technical skill and implementation of AI tools. And finally, judges will be considering the contestants' reach on social media. A press release from the organization says that, quote, it signifies a monumental leap forward, launching almost 200 years after the world's first ever real-life beauty pageant took place in the 1880s, unquote. Man, I don't know. Like, what do you think about this? Right? I mean, there's so much fake stuff out there as it is. Sometimes it's hard to know what's real and what's not real anymore. But this is basically going to encourage creators to go all the way. Prize package worth over $20,000 up for grabs. And I guess bragging rights to see who will win the very first ever Miss AI pageant. More on this to come, of course, but listen, if there were a Mr. AI pageant, I can tell you one thing, they wouldn't be using my likeness as an example. Not for anyone that wanted to win any prizes, anyway.
1: Oh, that was a good walk up two flights of stairs. Dude, you okay?
2: Man, I need to get into shape.
1: Oh, you should totally head to the Jack Doyle Athletics and Recreation Center.
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1: Yeah, it's at the X building, open weekdays from 7 a.m. to 10 p.m. and 11 a.m. to 6 p.m. on weekends. 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

0: Ottawa's new music, CKDJ 107.9. I'm Dan Mellon. So this next segment is a little dark. I'm just going to warn you about that right now. And there was a TikTok out this week, went viral, a woman claiming that, well, if they have an ice cream party on your cruise ship, like if you're cruising and you're having a great time and all of a sudden it's like, ice cream party, ice cream man is coming, you know, something like that, that the reason is because the morgue is so full that they have nowhere to put the people who've passed away and they need the space in the ice cream freezer. Now, I just want to say this has been absolutely debunked. It is not true at all. When they have an ice cream party, they just have them. But I think the real reason is yes, there are morgues on cruise ships. Yes, people pass away on the cruise ship, but not enough to need the ice cream freezer for that. So if you are on a ship and there's an ice cream party, probably pretty safe that it's just an ice cream party. But we wanted to know how people felt about this. If you were on a cruise ship and the reason was because of what we just debunked, would you eat the ice cream? We wanted to know.
1: I actually used to work on

0: a cruise line, so I'm legally not allowed to say anything on this topic.
1: Ooh. Oh, I'm definitely eating the ice cream. The body and the ice cream don't touch. We're good. I don't know nothing. I don't see nothing. I don't hear nothing. We're good to go.
2: I'm lactose intolerant, but morally, yeah, I'd eat the ice cream.
3: You wouldn't want it to go to waste, right?
2: Yeah, no. I'm not one to waste things.
4: It depends what the ice cream is. If it's Ben and Jerry's, maybe I'll indulge.
5: Well, yeah. I mean, it's free ice cream, man. Who am I to complain? And honestly, next time I go on a cruise, I'm probably going to forget anyway, so it's fine.
6: Ice cream's ice cream. I'm still going to eat it, no matter what.
7: Honestly, it's fine by me. Even if it's mint chip, it's even better, honestly.
8: Well, you see, Dan, I am lactose intolerant, but I have this rule. It's never turn down ice cream. So risk and reward, baby. I don't care if there's dead bodies on that ship. I don't know where they are, what happened to them. I'm eating that ice cream.
9: The only way you're getting me on a cruise ship is as a corpse, so it doesn't really matter.
10: I'd say yes, but it's concerning that they have that much ice cream that they would need to get rid of it to put bodies.
11: So while you were eating your sundae, would it be on your mind?
10: I feel like yes, but you know, sometimes I would say it's like a celebration of life, you know?
5: Single
10: happy.
5: Life.
10: Yeah.
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1: Now this update from the Canadian Press. Ontario Premier Doug Ford's telling wildfire evacuees not to return home. He says water bomber pilots won't drop water if they see people on the ground. Ford's also fending off criticism about his government's funding and resources for wildfire response. BC's Southern Interior is seeing the majority of the province's new wildfires, evacuation orders, and alerts. A surge of lightning strikes is being blamed for about 77 new fires in the province since yesterday. Israeli strikes in Gaza City are being blamed for the deaths of 9 Palestinians, including 3 children at an apartment building. Israel's military says it targeted Hamas infrastructure and had located Hamas militants in the area, but did not elaborate. Mexican President Claudia Sheinbaum says she'll attend tomorrow's World Cup final in New Jersey. She says she's going because she was invited by U.S. President Donald Trump. Sheinbaum says Prime Minister Mark Carney will also be there. From the Canadian Press, I'm Jason White.
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1: It's everything you need to know to start your day in less time than it takes most people to drive to work. 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
0: The Daily Milkman. 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
1: Donald Trump insists that Saturday is the day he will reveal tariffs on goods from Canada imported into the USA. 25% has been the rumored amount, although yesterday he said that could be higher. And he adds the tariffs may or may not include oil. Meanwhile, the Canadian dollar fell to just under 69 cents following his comments. All 67 people, including passengers and three members of the U.S. military involved in a mid-air collision in Washington, D.C., have been confirmed dead. U.S. President Trump blaming diversity hires from past administrations. The FAA, however, says one air traffic controller was working two positions at the time of the crash. And Anthony Vo, a recently exonerated January 6th nonviolent offender who fled to Canada 6 months ago avoiding a border checkpoint, has been returned home to the U.S. after being ordered out of Canada and banned from re-entering for a year. Two more sleeps until Groundhog Day. 47 more days until spring. Your sunrise in the nation's capital today, 7:24 a.m. Sunset, 5:08 p.m., giving you 2 minutes and 35 seconds more daylight today than yesterday. With your weekend forecast, here is your weather wonder kid.
2: Hi, I'm Finn, and you're listening to Finn's Friday Forecast. This Friday is a cloudy day. Only in the evening, it breaks open a wee bit. The high for today is 0 degrees, which feels like -3. The night is partly cloudy with a low of -19 that feels like -29. Saturday morning is really sunny. In the afternoon, some more clouds. The maximum temperature is around -13 degrees, and with the wind chill that feels like -19. The night is partly cloudy with a low of -21. That only feels like -25 since there is hardly any wind. Sunday is cloudy with sunny breaks. I'm wondering if we're going to see Douglas our groundhog. 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Sunday afternoon is bringing us some light snow. It should stop early Sunday evening, though, still leaving us with up to 10 centimeters of snow. Unfortunately, at night, more light snow. Up to 5 centimeters is possible. For Finn's 7-day forecast, go to dailymilkman.com. Join me again on Monday for Finn's forecast. See ya!
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1: In the PWHL, it's New York and Boston tonight, Ottawa and Toronto tomorrow, and on Sunday, Montreal is in New York. 4 games tonight in the NHL, it's Nashville and Buffalo, Vancouver taking on Dallas, the Blues against the Avalanche, and Columbus taking on Utah. 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Sidney Crosby named Canada's captain for the Four Nations face-off. Auston Matthews will wear the C for Team USA. 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
1: On this day in history, January 31st, 1928, Scotch brand tape was first marketed by the 3M Company. Today in 2005, Keanu Reeves received his star on the Hollywood Walk of Fame, and the online word puzzle Wordle was purchased for a low seven-figure sum by the New York Times today in 2022.
0: The Daily Milkman. Quickies.
1: Bill Belichick is suggesting that the Vince Lombardi Trophy, which is the trophy presented to the winner of the Super Bowl, should have its name changed to the Tom Brady Trophy. After all, Brady did win it seven times. A group of New York art experts have confirmed it. A painting bought at a Minnesota yard sale for $50 turns out to be an authentic, previously unknown work of Van Gogh. Its estimated value, $15 million. They believe it was painted the same year Van Gogh painted his masterpiece, The Starry Night, at a psychiatric ward in southern France. Are you a Beatles fan? Well, Crocs is out with a new clog collection inspired by the Beatles in their 1968 animated movie Yellow Submarine. The Beatles' ex-Crocs line comes in two options, the classic clog featuring the psychedelic colors of the film, and the Yellow Submarine clog, of course, in bright yellow with red and white accents. A woman in Missouri has been sentenced to 10 years in prison for a deadly drunk driving crash just days after being pardoned by President Donald Trump for her role in the January 6th Capitol riot. And finally, a Canadian Bigfoot hunter is being divorced by his wife after he took his ex-girlfriend on a Sasquatch-seeking expedition without telling her. Lotto Max tonight, $25 million, the estimated jackpot. $28 million, the estimated jackpot in the Gold Ball 649 draw tomorrow. The classic draw, $5 million.
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1: 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Three random fun facts.
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1: I just said that. 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Five pair of jeans.
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1: 7% of people buy more junk food when they bring this to the store with them. Their own bags.
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1: And finally, 40% of us turn down a wedding invitation for this reason. We just cannot afford it.
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7: It is the Daily Duh. And today, the story of a 29-year-old Florida man. Yes, Florida man who got arrested on Sunday for assaulting his roommate while arguing about video games. They charged him with a felony because he was on probation. See, he also attacked people in 2022 and 2023, and both of those also involved video games. However, this one was slightly different. He assaulted his roommate with a bologna sandwich. Your Daily Duh.
8: It's somebody's birthday today.
7: Happy birthday today to Tyler Hubbard of Florida Georgia Line. He's 38. Marcus Mumford of Mumford & Sons is 38. Justin Timberlake brought sexy back. He's 44. Kerry Washington, 48. Portia de Rossi, Ellen's wife. And, of course, she was on Ally McBeal, Better Off Ted, Nip, Tuck, and more. She's 52 today. Minnie Driver's 55. Happy birthday, Kelly Lynch. Johnny Rotten of the Sex Pistols. He's 69. Harry Wayne Casey of KC and the Sunshine Band. Get down tonight. He's 74. And Jonathan Banks of Breaking Bad, Wise Guy, and more. He's 78 today.
9: This is your birthday song. It isn't very long today.
10: 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What you watching?
7: The big noteworthy thing on TV this weekend, the Grammy Awards on Sunday. And new at the movies? Have a listen.
11: I am here to get you connected. 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
12: What is life?
13: You are a human being.
12: Human being.
14: You're special. You're worthy. You're you.
15: Don't you ever wonder what it's like?
16: What?
15: Life.
17: Dogman!
18: Dogman, listen up! You're the only one that can stop him.
17: How evil can one cat be?
18: Pretty evil. Ha, ha, ha. He's not going to ruin my evil plans to destroy all do-gooders.
19: Why do you always gotta lick the inside of my mouth?
20: Iris, wake up.
21: What are you doing? Shut her down already.
22: What is she talking about, Josh?
20: Are you breaking up with me?
21: It's not you.
20: It's me.
7: Love Me, a post-apocalyptic romance in which a boy, that's B-U-O-Y, and a satellite meet online, and they fall in love after the end of human civilization, starring Kristen Stewart and Steven Yeun. Dogman, an animated superhero comedy film based on the children's graphic novel of the same name. And Companion, brand new horror film, a weekend getaway amongst friends at a remote cabin, which unravels into chaos after a revelation that one of the guests is a companion robot. That is what you're watching for the weekend. Today, in hit music history, 1967, while taking a time out from filming the promotional Strawberry Fields, John Lennon bought an 1843 circus poster from an antique shop. The poster provided him with most of the lyrics for his song Being for the Benefit of Mr. Kite. Members of the Grateful Dead busted on LSD charges this day in 1970. Blondie had their third number one hit single this day in 1981 with The Tide Is High. Today in 88, Janet Jackson kicked off a two-week run at number one on the singles chart with Together Again. The 52nd annual Grammy Awards were held this day in 2010. Taylor Swift, at the age of 20, became the youngest artist ever to receive the Album of the Year award with Fearless. And today in 2016, David Bowie left an estate valued at about $100 million, according to his will, which was filed in New York. Half would go to his widow, along with the home they shared in New York. The rest was shared between his son and daughter.
10: The Daily Milkman. Celebrity stuff.
7: British actor and singer Marianne Faithfull. You may remember her song, Broken English. She passed away yesterday at the age of 78. Meanwhile, 70s punk legend Patti Smith clapped on stage in Brazil mid-performance. 30 minutes into her show, the 78-year-old music legend was reading a statement about climate change when she went down. Dave Matthews had to pull out of last night's Fire Aid concert at the very last minute due to a critical family health matter. That is all they're saying about that at this point. The Grammys come up on Sunday, and they will feature a Quincy Jones tribute and a performance dedicated to the spirit of the city, the LA wildfires. Saturday Night Live has been celebrating 50 years on the air lately, and they have just announced they are going to do an entire special devoted to 50 years of musical guests. Def Leppard guitarist Vivian Campbell has provided a health update after missing the band's last two concerts due to his ongoing fights with cancer. He says he's recently had a bone marrow transplant as part of his treatment, and it's safe to say, thus far, it's been very successful. Ringo Starr, a guest on Jimmy Kimmel earlier this week, and admitted he has never had pizza. He's also never had curry. He says he's allergic to several items, and with pizza, you just don't know what they're putting on it half the time. Says he's pretty strict with himself because, well, otherwise makes him ill immediately. And finally, the third and final season of Squid Game will premiere on Netflix June 27th.

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1: Why do you feel like you could just steal every single part of me? 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

0: It's the Daily Milkman.
1: Hey, in other news today, of course, Groundhog Day is Sunday. Well, the animal rights group PETA is calling for a change to Groundhog Day. They suggest that Wired and Willie, Punxsutawney Phil, and all the others should be replaced with a cake. A weather reveal cake. Just like baby gender reveal parties, the weather cake would show one of two colors. Blue, meaning six more weeks of winter, or pink, indicating an early spring. And, of course, they insist that that cake be vegan. The NHL is creating a new weekly show to help grow the game with younger viewers. The league is launching a new 30-minute animated program, NHL Hockeyverse, Matchup of the Week. It recreates real-life games and features teen commentators. The NFL, of course, had a similar approach recently, partnering with Nickelodeon for youth-specific broadcast. A woman in Wales is in court after sending videos of herself farting to her boyfriend's ex-girlfriend. 25-year-old woman is believed to be the first person ever to face charges for cyber farting. The victim herself farting to her boyfriend's ex-girlfriend. 25-year-old woman is believed to be the first person ever to face charges

0: push the chair back down again. Pull it up and push it down. Now give me 3 sets of 30 reps each.
1: Could you use some good news? Happen to have 3 good news stories right here. Beginning with this from England, where the BBC did a story about a guy named Donovan Shears. He got his first cell phone in 1998. He was 18 years old, and for fun, he texted the word hello to a completely random number. And he got a text back from a woman named Kirsty. They ended up married. Today they've got 2 kids. One is 6, the other is 9. A woman got revenge on her nephew for a very snarky birthday card that he sent her 3 decades ago. The classic Lordy Lordy Look Who's 40 birthday card. Well, she saved it and just sent it back to him on his 40th. She posted a photo of it on Reddit. And finally this, an 8-year-old kid in Philly named Declan is in the news after an internet do-gooder helped him out in a big way. He has juvenile arthritis and has been in the hospital 17 times. Another guy named Zachary runs an account called MD Motivator and does nice stuff for deserving people. Well, his followers recently suggested he do something for Declan, who loves the Philadelphia Eagles. Well, Declan was walking around a dollar store with his mom when Zach walked up and offered him $1,000 cash or a mystery gift. Well, he chose the mystery gift and then found out it was 2 tickets to the NFC Championship game. He'd never even been to a regular NFL game, so he was over the moon. By the way, Zach also gave him the $1,000, and Declan handed it out at random to customers in the store.
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13: It's the milkman. Come on and open the door. It's the milkman.
14: 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Facebook funnies.
1: Actual fun status updates that we found on Facebook like this. My Valentine's Day plans. Breakfast in bed. Chocolates. Watch movie. Dinner for 2. Regret eating dinner for 2. My phone just filmed a 6-hour documentary about life inside my pocket. Oh my, this is a little frisky for a Friday. Which nipple does the red jumper cable go to? I'm asking for a friend. Facebook funnies. At what age is it appropriate to tell my friends that they are imaginary? And finally, there is no better sunscreen than sitting inside a bar.
14: It's the Daily Milkman.
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14: Okay. Bye. 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
1: From the National Newsroom of the Canadian Press, I'm Jason White. More than 950 wildfires are burning across the country, and nearly 200 of those are in Ontario. Premier Doug Ford is asking residents under evacuation orders not to return to their homes.
2: Do not go to your campsites. Do not go back to your homes. If they're saying not to go back, don't go back. We will find you a place, a hotel room. We'll get you food. We'll make sure you're well taken care of.
1: He says water bomber pilots won't drop their water on fires if they see people on the ground. But one First Nation says its residents are taking fire suppression into their own hands over fears the province isn't doing enough. BC's Southern Interior is seeing the majority of the province's 77 new wildfires today. Thousands of lightning strikes are being blamed for a surge in new fires over the past 24 hours. The BC Wildfire Service says in all, about 115 fires are currently burning in the province. About two-thirds of them are classified out of control. Wildfires have prompted air quality warnings from BC to Quebec, as well as in the Northwest Territories. Fire forced about 1,300 people to evacuate Fort Simpson west of Yellowknife last month. The fire remains out of control. Multiple out-of-control wildfires are burning in Manitoba's north, and Nova Scotia fire crews are still battling an out-of-control blaze northeast of Halifax. Thousands of Canadian auto workers could secure 3% annual wage increases for the next 3 years if they agree to a new labor contract.
3: Unifor has released details of a proposed collective agreement between its bargaining leads and the Ford Motor Company. The union says the deal includes a renewed commitment by Ford to keep its facilities open where Unifor employees work. The bargaining team says Ford has also committed to investing more than $1 million into its plants in Windsor and Oakville, Ontario. Union officials say the results of a vote by its members on the agreement will be announced this weekend. Don Mitchell, The Canadian Press.
1: To the Middle East now, and the U.S. says two of its troops are dead and one is missing after Iranian attacks on a military base in Jordan. These are the first U.S. troop deaths because of direct Iranian fire since the opening days of the war. Plans are underway for a massive building boom in new AI data centers. But as Canadian Press reporter Anya Caradeglia explains, opposition is growing.
4: People are worried that if a data center is built in their community, their electricity bills are going to go up. It's going to have an effect on water supplies, in their region, noise, air pollution, that kind of thing. And then finally, some people worry, is the AI bubble going to burst?
1: Experts say Canada can look to the United States, where New York recently became the first state to implement a pause on data center construction. This is the Canadian Press. In sports, the Toronto Blue Jays are on the field against the Chicago White Sox. The 3 p.m. Eastern start time was delayed for the unveiling of a statue of Joe Carter. It honors the 1992 and 1993 World Series champions. CFL action is underway in Calgary, where the Stampeders are hosting the Montreal Alouettes. It's the back end of a home-and-home series between the two sides. Later, the Toronto Argonauts will visit their longtime rival, the Hamilton Tiger Cats. That's the first of three matchups this season between the two teams. The third-place game of the FIFA World Cup is now underway in Florida. France and England are on the pitch. Meteorologists say it looks like tomorrow's World Cup final will be smoke-free. Forecasters say smoke from Canadian wildfires should be gone from the New Jersey area in time for tomorrow's match. And Sam Burns has taken the lead at a British Open he was planning to miss. His daughter was born just 2 weeks ago. From the Canadian Press, I'm Jason White.
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0: play so many great bands on CKDJ, like Civillain. And Civillain. And the hit band, Civillain.
1: Emma, shut up.
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0: Okay, buddy. What do you want?
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1: From the National Newsroom of the Canadian Press, I'm Jason White. Ontario Premier Doug Ford has stopped by Thunder Bay, where many of the province's wildfire evacuees have fled. Ford's asking residents under evacuation orders not to return to their homes, saying that could jeopardize firefighting efforts.
2: When the water bombers go over and they see any citizens that aren't theirs, they won't drop the water. So it's critical that you move out of these areas.
1: Ford joined other government officials in Thunder Bay as he and the government face criticism for their emergency response. British Columbia's wildfire season has been transformed in a flash by lightning strikes, sending the tally of blazes burning in the province past 100. Two-thirds of the fires are out of control. Most of the increase in evacuation orders and alerts and new fires is concentrated in the southern BC interior. Nearly 1,000 wildfires in all are currently burning across the country right now. Multiple out-of-control wildfires are burning in Manitoba's north. In Nova Scotia, crews are still fighting an out-of-control blaze about 100 kilometers northeast of Halifax. The U.S. says two of its troops are dead and a third is missing after Iranian attacks on a base in Jordan. And the U.S. has just announced it's launching new airstrikes on Iran, it says, to swiftly punish the Revolutionary Guard after today's deadly attack. Russian officials say 7 people were killed and 51 others wounded in overnight drone attacks by Ukraine. 2 sprawling warehouses of Russia's major online retailer were hit. Ukrainian President Volodymyr Zelensky says long-range strikes hit 2 logistical facilities. Plans are underway across Canada for a massive boom in the construction of new data centers to power artificial intelligence. But as Canadian Press reporter Anya Kiradeglia explains, some communities are not rolling out the welcome mat.
3: It ranges for everything from kind of data centers being a symbol for people's worries about AI in general, you know, that they were built on the use of unauthorized work, these models, that, you know, AI could steal people's jobs, that this technology is being used for nefarious purposes like scams. But then there's also very real local concerns.
1: Residents worry the centers could hike their electricity bills and affect water supplies. The final match of the World Cup is set for tomorrow in New Jersey. Charles Marino is a former U.S. Secret Service agent and former advisor in the U.S. Department of Homeland Security. He says security planning's been in the works for this game for a couple of years.
4: We're talking about a large amount of manpower, we're talking about technologies, and we're talking about a lot of closures, including closures of airspace and a large perimeter in terms of roadways being closed.
1: Argentina is set to play Spain tomorrow afternoon. This is the Canadian Press. In sports, the Toronto Blue Jays are back in the win column after an afternoon game hosting the Chicago White Sox. Jays blanked the White Sox 1-0. The start of the game was delayed because the team was unveiling a statue honoring the 1992 and 1993 World Series champions. The statue shows right fielder Joe Carter mid-jump as he rounds the bases following his walk-off home run that won the 93 World Series. In football, the Calgary Stampeders are hosting the Montreal Alouettes, and the Toronto Argonauts are about to hit the field in Hamilton against their longtime rivals, the Tiger Cats. The third place game of the FIFA World Cup is underway in Miami Gardens, Florida. France faces England. At the PGA Tour's British Open, Corey Connors is the top Canadian today at 1-under par. And Canada's men fell 3-0 against Cuba today, falling into position for relegation from competing in the Volleyball Nations League next season, with just 1 game left. From the Canadian Press, I'm Jason White.
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6: 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Senator Kennedy has been shot in the head. I am right here. Rayford Johnson has a hold of a man who apparently has fired the shot. He still has the gun. The gun is pointed at me at this moment. I hope they can get the gun out of his hand. They have the gun away.

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1: They said we couldn't do it. 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
6: Florist shop, a good restaurant, and towels and linens.
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7: You come home from work and he's waiting for you. Dinner is already made and you smell the lavender-scented candles he's lit. You follow the rose petals to the dining room and he made all your favorite comfort foods. Soon you get lost in his eyes and the two of you make your way to the bedroom. How would you like it if you were told you're not allowed to love? It's in our nature to love. Homophobia takes us away from too many people every year. Don't contribute to the hate. Visit egale.ca for more information.
1: CKDJ 107.9.